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4: 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Come in, Mr. Rubin, sir.
5: This is Cold Air Home Base. What's it like up there, Jesse?
4: Amazing, sir. I'm so glad I came up with the idea of a Cold Air Balloon.
5: Well, I did tell you to get us noticed.
4: Oh, they noticed, sir. I'm throwing paper airplanes from up here. Everyone's waving.
5: Don't forget to wave back, Jesse. You're our ambassador of goodwill.
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0: so.
1: And it's so easy to fly. Just hit this button. And up we go.
0: Sounds like nothing could possibly go wrong.
1: Just wish I knew how to land this thing.
0: Read the manual.
1: Great idea, sir. Let's see here. Congratulations on your purchase of the SkyMaster 5000 hot air balloon.
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1: 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How to land.
0: What's it say?
1: 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I tore out the next page. Remember that paper airplane, sir?
0: Well, what goes up, Jesse?
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2: 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Come in, Mr. Rubin, sir.
3: This is Cold Air Home Base. What's it like up there, Jesse?
2: Amazing, sir. I'm so glad I came up with the idea of a cold air balloon.
3: Well, I did tell you to get us noticed.
2: 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I'm throwing paper airplanes from up here. Everyone's waving.
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2: 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Just hit this button. And up we go.
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5: 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What's it like up there, Jesse?
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4: Here we go, sir. 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
4: 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I tore out the next page. Remember that paper airplane, sir?
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beautiful weekend and a quick look at today's weather. Should be mostly sunny, windy, very warm, with highs to range between 99 to 106 degrees. You gotta keep it right here on Ultra 90.1. Only good vibes. Good Saturday morning.

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No questions asked. So if you're a Jennifer Lawrence fan, check her out on Instagram. 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

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It's rated PG-13. Sandra Bullock and Nicole Kidman return as Sally and Jillian Owens. In this one, the curse that kills off any man who falls in love for an Owens woman threatens the boyfriend of one of Sally's daughter who ends up in a coma. Runner, rated PG-13. Alan Rickson is helping Owen Wilson transport a liver to a girl who needs an organ transplant when a cartel attacks to sell it on the black market. Just a couple of movies you might want to check out this weekend. And so happy movie watching from Ultra 90.1.

Ultra 90.1 on this Feel Good Saturday. If you're staying home this weekend on the TV, you might want to check out some Sunday night football. Going to be a lot of teams playing, including the Dallas Cowboys. Also, tonight, Saturday night, Live UK, and there's going to be 911 tributes for the 25th anniversary.

Ultra 90.1, Double J about to head on out the door, get the rest of my weekend started. But not before I give you a quick look at the weather for the weekend. Tomorrow, Sunday, September 13, going to be mostly sunny, windy, remaining very warm with a thunderstorm in some parts of the RGV as a possibility, with highs expected to reach about 102. Currently, we're mostly sunny, windy, and very warm on this feel-good Saturday. Highs expected to reach about 106 degrees. And I'll remind you to catch UTRGV Vaquero football tonight at 5:30 is the pregame as the Vaqueros take on Nichols Colonel on an away game. Yep, the Vaqueros are on the road this weekend. 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
1: Here we go. Let's do it.
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0: And a pleasant good evening, everyone, and welcome back to another broadcast as we are in Thibodaux, Louisiana, and it's a beautiful night for football. The Carroll's on the road. Jonathan Medine to my left-hand side. Jonathan, well, here we go. These two teams played last year. It looked like we may go to overtime with the Nichols team having the football. They fumbled it. It was an equally matched game, and here they are, the rematch on the road for the Vaqueros.
1: I believe they ended last year with two drives that could have tied the game. The Vaqueros were able to make the stops. Last year, the Vaqueros, we were undefeated at home. Well, they were undefeated at home here, so it'll be a big test. Can we come in to their house and come out with a victory?
0: The Carroll's come in with a record of 1-1, so does Nichols, and when you look at both of these football teams, last week is one of those games that, yes, both played wanting to win the football game, both brought the energy, but both were up against another level of football, and both experienced a loss. Nichols, a little more drastic. They were pretty much shut down from start to finish in their game against Kansas State. And the Vaqueros showed some signs of life against UTSA, but both teams trying to get on the win column here.
1: Yeah, well, Kansas State is a traditional powerhouse at a higher level even than UTSA, so that still does not give us a good opportunity to tell, are the Vaqueros better, is Nichols better? I would say that we're going to have to watch the game, see the game, listen to the game to find that out.
0: Fans, thanks for tuning in. We will be here throughout. Both teams out taking warm-ups. It's overcast skies, but I think the rain has pretty much moved out of the area. There was some showers that we encountered on our 700-mile drive, and right now it appears as though the fans that are here aren't going to have to contend with any situation as far as precipitation, and the Colonels are at home to take on the Vaqueros. Vaqueros did bring some fans. They're right across the way at the 50-yard line. We'll talk about that and more on the pregame show. We'll be right back after this.
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1: When the odds are against you, a force for justice will be there. 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A force for justice.
2: We are back here at Nichols, home of the Colonels and UTRGV football in town for the road test against this Colonel team. And Jonathan, there's so many areas that you could dive into the pregame show on this and which teams are focusing on in this. But the real true test here is that you're looking at two football teams that pretty much mirrored one another last year. Both played exceptionally well at their home field. Nichols is used to winning football games here. UTRGV obviously took care of business on the home field. Colonels, a different type of team on the home field. I look at it as a mirror image of the two teams coming in here.
3: Yes, I would say absolutely. Last year, they seemed very, very evenly matched. Again, the last two drives, the Colonels could have taken or tied the game. They could have taken the lead potentially. And we were in our Vaquero Stadium where we know that the Vaqueros play so well. Now we're in Louisiana. Now we're here at Nichols Stadium. Can we do it the same thing here? I believe we can, but we're going to have to find out soon.
2: Last year, they were so similar, and you look up and down the schedule. UTRGV, three conference losses came against Southeastern Louisiana. Lamar, Stephen F. Austin, so did the Colonels. They lost the same teams. And Jonathan, I look back that it was 28-21 a year ago, and the Vaqueros won the football game, but we could still be talking about what was the first overtime game of the year. It was that close.
3: Yes, absolutely. Last year, it felt like whoever won that game would be kind of the leader of the middle of the pack. Now this year, I think both teams are hoping they can go up to the top of the pack in the conference. And so tonight, I think, plays a major role in what each of these teams will do throughout the rest of conference play.
2: I talked to Coach on Thursday, and I asked him, if you put this in a category in that you look at your players and say, this is a team that can beat you, or this is a team

0: that wants to beat you, or even a team that needs to beat you, or is this a Colonel team that has to beat the Vaqueros as they come into this game?
1: Well, I don't know what Coach said, but I would say for us, if you're coming from their side of it, they say this is a must win. Like I said, this is kind of separates whoever wins this game, I think, separates into the top of the pack with those nationally ranked teams. But whoever loses here kind of, I think, gets stuck. Oh, this is a mid-level program within the conference.
0: And it's that big right here and now for these two teams. What he did say is, I'm going to focus on us trying to get there. But, Joe, every team in the conference after what we did last year wants to beat the Vaqueros. And this Colonel team is among them. And the revenge factor is there. Colonels look at this football team, as did everyone else last year, as, well, they're new. What are they going to bring? They know. They know what's going to happen here on the football field. The Vaqueros have been attacking people through the air. They also have a successful trio of players running the football. The Colonels on the other side have a returning quarterback. Just weapons on both sides that can say will make the difference in this football game.
1: Absolutely. And looking back to last year's game, both teams returned a lot of the same players. Both the Vaqueros and Nichols have a lot of returning players. Now, Vaqueros lost at some key offensive positions, but so far in this season, it looks like our new players have been able to step up and replace and produce. When the Vaqueros have struggled, it's been when a team has been able to keep us from scoring points. Will Nichols be able to do that today?
0: Ian Rodriguez comes into the game, 23 of 44 on the season for 294 yards passing, three touchdowns and an interception. They do have three quarterbacks that have seen action. Preston Wells, Chase Richardson haven't been in games much at all. They rely on Ian Rodriguez. On the flip side, UTRGV, you talk about Atzel Chavez, who scored the only touchdown last week against UTSA. Aiden Jacobson has been in and out of ball game, 16 to 27, 271 yards and a touchdown. Garrett Rangel, 31 of 47, 363 yards through the air and a touchdown. Are we still looking, Jonathan, in your perspective, at we're going to see all three today for the Vaqueros?
1: I think we're only going to see two today and maybe even only one. I don't know if how Coach responds to last week. Both players produced quite a bit. I would say Jacobson had a few critical mistakes that could maybe be the reason why he may not see action today.
0: Yeah, the one stat line that I didn't throw in there was a couple of interceptions. Jacobson has thrown two on the season, Rangel none, and Chavez in his limited action throwing the football is two of eight for 15 yards. That's a breakdown of the quarterbacks and the two teams. We've got 21 minutes and some change on the clock as both teams have left the field, headed to the locker rooms for some final instruction. Crowd is filing in. The Colonels, they said when this place is full, it's about 6,800, and they've been bringing right at around 3,400 for a home game. I'm not sure if they're going to get to 3,400 or not. There is a crowd base on the other side for UTRGV. Jonathan and I will talk about that and more. Sunshine peeks out through the clouds. Beautiful evening for football. Home of the Colonels. It's UTRGV football on the Vaqueros Sports Network.
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7: We are back here at Nichols, home of the Colonels. It's college football on a Saturday night. The marching band out. Set to go for the Colonels. They're on our left side as we look, marching out across the field. The atmosphere of college football is in full play here tonight in Thibodaux, Louisiana. Jonathan, last year, one of the reasons these teams were so difficult to beat at home was what happened in the turnover column. UTRGV forced 18 turnovers, committed only 5 in 7 home games, a plus 13 margin. Nichols forced 15, surrendered only 4 in 5 home games, finished a minus 11. That pattern already continued this season, and a 44-10 victory over Mississippi Valley State for Nichols created 6 takeaways, 3 interceptions, 2 recovered fumbles, and a mishandled kickoff. I don't care who you are, what coach you are, at what level. If turnovers come into play, you can look at who's favored and who's not and make an argument that you can still win a football game.
8: Turnovers will almost in every game tell you who the victor was. You might have a lot of yards, you could have defensive stops, but if your team is turning the ball over, that's almost an automatic indicator that your team lost.
7: Even last week, the UTRGV Vaqueros, Jonathan, yes, the scoreboard will reflect that they were soundly beaten by UTSA, and I'm not going to make any arguments at all that they were close to pulling an upset in that football game. Yet, a close game in the second quarter was turned around by a single play, in my perspective, and that was a pick six that took it to a 21-point deficit.
8: Well, if we're talking about turnovers, we had essentially a turnover from a missed field goal, and then 2 plays later, I think it was, we throw the pick six. So right up, it's looking fairly even. Some people that I spoke to were listening live and said it felt like the Vaqueros were actually in control. And then all of a sudden it switched off of, exactly like you say, a big turnover.
7: One turnover. Now, Nichols, when you're talking about playmakers on the defensive side that's going to be looking to force turnovers, they did force those 6 turnovers in the Hope opener. But the makeup, the takeaway hasn't changed dramatically from last year. The Colonels lost players responsible for 14 of their 15 interceptions, though, last year, which means the secondary is literally brand new for the Colonels, and the Vaqueros have shown they can expose a secondary, especially some youth out there. And, Jonathan, perhaps that's the attacking point for UTRGV.
8: Absolutely. If there's a spot where you don't want to have to be bringing in new players against the Vaqueros, it would have to be the secondary. After all the numbers that the Vaqueros put up last year, you got to say, oh, well, they lost receivers. They lost a quarterback. Well, so far this year, we've had receivers that have come right in. Corey Holmes has shown to, last week against UTSA, he was breaking tackle after tackle early on in that game against UTSA's defenders. Kyron Lee seems to get open whenever we really need a big play. And so our quarterbacks are finding these receivers.
7: Trayvon Moore is the only guy that returns for the Colonels that had an interception last year.

0: players have caught a pass for UTRGV. On the other side, the Colonels have 17 receivers that have caught passes in the offensive mix. Everywhere I look, it's parallel to, well, this is what they do. Well, so do they.
1: Absolutely. For our defense, I think some of the players that are going to have a good, very good game are those defenders. So we have playing the start position, Elijah Prosser. That's really like a safety playing nickel for us in there. I'd imagine that he's going to have a very busy day in that short coverage area or having to cover so much against this Nichols team.
0: Much like UTRGV, Nichols has shown they are willing to distribute the football as they've hit 17 different guys to catch the ball, but really the explosive production has been concentrated almost entirely on two receivers. Greg Donaldson has three catches for 100 yards and a touchdown. Jordan Smith has four receptions for 94 yards and two scores. It's limited catches, but together they've caught only seven passes of 32 completions, yet they account for 194 of the 377 yards of offense for this Nichols team.
1: And then against a very stingy Kansas State, they didn't get very many yards in the passing game. I think they're going to want to get those yards today.
0: The Colonels come in, and if fans looked at the Colonel team saying, oh, UTRGV is going to walk in there and win easy if they compared statistics, I need them to look real hard at who they played last week, because, Jonathan, that's one of those games. If you rack up 100 yards of offense, so be it. You went in there. It's a paycheck game. You got your paycheck. Now you're at home, and the Colonels focus on what's in front of them, the Vaqueros.
1: Absolutely. For their paycheck game, they're playing against the Kansas State Wildcats. That is still another level above UT State. Hopefully UT State gets to that level and even higher. But as of right now, Kansas State, I mean, you're from that area of the country. You know that they're, even though we may think Texas, it's all about Texas football, there's some teams out there that can play really well.
0: They certainly are. There's a moment here for the band to perform the national anthem. Our next break, we'll take it right now. This is UTRGV football on the Vaqueros Sports Network.
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7: Hey guys, the game's starting
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0: Back here in the middle of Louisiana, and we are.
8: But I still need to go get some food.
0: Just what under 9 minutes before
7: definitely
0: the clock is reset and the opening
7: sandwiches.
0: Kickoff of this one.
9: Oh, and some Dairy Queen ice cream.
0: Of Nick

0: Eagles and the Vaqueros of UTRGV.
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0: Drew only 3,500, filling roughly 34% of the stadium. Nichols did bring in their biggest game last year, and they brought in 8,779, and that propelled them to a victory over Incarnate Word. But, Jonathan, Vaqueros did bring some fans here, but this stadium is filling up on the home side. I don't see many empty seats anymore.
2: No. The only empty seats seem to be on the far end, and that's directly in the sun. And it's been a rainy day from about 10 o'clock until about 2 o'clock. It was raining over here, but the Vaqueros seem to always play in beautiful weather, and it cleared up by the time the game's about to start.
0: One thing we want to watch as well is that first quarter of play. It's going to be the tone setter between these two teams. UTRGV and their home opener victory was up comfortably 23-0 at the halftime break. Nichols up 37-0 in their halftime break. So both these teams rely on momentum starting out the first quarter. And Jonathan, I can't say it enough. If I'm the Colonels and I'm preparing for this football game, I circled this last year in the fourth quarter when they fumbled the football and they were moving against a Vaquero team in position to try to tie it up and send it to overtime.
2: Absolutely. If you're the Nichols team, you got to say, last year in that packed stadium with record-breaking numbers for the Vaqueros, we almost pulled off the victory. Surely at home this year, they've got to think they can do it.
0: And that's as close as anyone came to beating the Vaqueros on the home field last year, Jonathan. Would you also put that out there when you take a look at these two football teams? Take a look at the captains. We also looked at the teams. We always do the eye test, Jonathan. I think size-wise, both teams are comparable here. I don't see anyone towering over anyone out there on the Colonel side. Size matchup, I think we're pretty even.
2: Yeah, it's not an overly different disparity, but I'll tell you, just off the eye, when 64 and 93 walked out there as captains, they're getting ready to go over to tip off. I'm looking at 325 pounds and 295 pounds that look like a fit. Not a fat weight, but they look like there will be good players out there.
0: One of those is on the defensive line. That's Tayan Bingham, wearing number 93. He'll be on the defensive tackle. On the other side is on the offensive line. And the Vaqueros make their way on the field on the far side in the white uniforms. And the energy for this football team, Jonathan, your thoughts on the Vaquero side. Just what are the players looking for this football game?
2: Yeah, got to spend quite a bit of time in the lobby with the team getting ready for this game. And I would say the players look the appropriate level of confident. They don't look cocky, but they do look confident. So I think today is going to be a wonderful day for football.
0: The sunshine is certainly winning the day. It was overcast. That's gone. I'm now seeing more blue skies than I see anything. Shadows creeping across the field already here. And both teams' captains are now meeting at the sidelines, and the officials will walk them to the center. There's, of course, some cheerleaders and some dancers right there at the 50-yard line. And, Jonathan, your thoughts on getting your hands on the football first. Is it a necessary gotta score in this kind of game between these two teams?
2: I don't think it's gotta. You don't have to score, but if you're the Nichols team, last year I think the Vaqueros took a big lead early on in the game, or I think that's how it turned out last year. But if you're at home, the best thing you want is to score early and to keep the other team from scoring. So for me, I want the Vaqueros to go up the field and score. I hope we lose the tip-off, because then the other team has to defer, and they'll choose to kick off or however it works every time. And
0: team captains will meet on the field. We'll find out who gets that kickoff. We got 4:35 on the clock before the opening kickoff. We'll take our final break here on the pregame show. It's the Colonels and the Vaqueros, and this is UTRGV football on the Vaquero Sports Network.
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0: Jay Gonzalez. 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A force for justice.
2: It's game day at Raising Cane's. If you want to order like a champ, forget about X's and O's. 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
10: Back here in Thibodaux, Louisiana, and the coin toss has occurred. The home team, the Colonels, won the coin toss, deferred. They'll get the ball in the second half. UTRGV will have it in the first half on the opening kickoff. And, Jonathan, I think one of my keys to the game is score touchdowns, not field goals, when you drive down the field here on the road.
11: Absolutely. Last year, that was one of the big advantages for UTRGV. We were able to score touchdowns when Eddie Lee, those receivers, our running backs, our entire offensive line, when we were moving up the field, we were closing with touchdowns. And so if Nichols can keep us from touchdowns, they have a good shot in this game.
10: Obviously, the conference is watching this game. They're watching to see the winner because they do take that crucial next step in getting to the next level. Both of these teams were positioned to say we could have made the playoffs if a couple of things went right. The big if right now is if we win this game, and this is the first step of the road.
11: Absolutely. Last year, early on, we had a loss on the road, and that's really what kept us out of the playoffs. If we can come on the road this year and have victories in those spots, we could look really, really good for a playoff run.
10: The Caros send Hunter Luke back to return the kick, also back there with him. Another player on the left side is Kyron Lee. The Caros going right to left. Kickoff is underway. It's a deep kick to the right side, returnable from the 5. Out across the 6, right side to the 10, 15 to the 20. Hole opens up at the 25, down the 30, 35, 40-yard line, nearly to the 41-yard line. Big return to start it off for the Vaqueros. Hunter Luke on the return.
11: Yeah, Hunter Luke found a nice little lane on the right side. The Vaqueros return team, they made a nice little spot. No one was breaking the penetration. There was no defenders coming free, and we're able to start off the very first game our first conference game on the road, all the way at the 39-yard line.
10: Answer to question one, who starts? It's Garrett Rangel. The 6'2", 198-pounder out of Frisco, Texas, will be the signal caller to start this ball game.

0: P.J. DeMint in the backfield to his left-hand side. Twin receivers left. Twin receivers right side for the Vaqueros. Out of the backfield, DeMint goes in motion. Keeper, Rangel, runs it up the middle. Drives forward, got a great surge. Stays on his feet and gets out across the 47. That's nearly 7 yards on the carry by Garrett Rangel.
1: Now, I thought there was not going to be much there. The initial push looked like it was going to be a two-yard gain, but the offensive line just kept moving, and so did Rangel, and they're moving quick now.
0: Big horses up front for the Vaqueros, just pushing the Colonels backwards. The Carroll's on second down. Call it 4 yards to go, just across the 45. Call it the 46-yard line of the Vaquero. DeMint in the backfield takes it. First carry, bounces it to the outside left side. Hit quickly. Good play defensively for Nichols, getting out there to make that stop. Very short game.
1: He didn't do it. He didn't do as patient as he could have. He had a pulling guard there, could have made that seal block on the edge. He decides to try to beat it with the speed, and unfortunately for him, number one of the defense is able to get there and bring him down for a very, very close third down play here.
0: That's Kenan Lofton, the 6'2", 225-pound senior, making the stop. Third down and one, opening drive for the Vaqueros. Got to get it across the 49 to get a first down. Rangel out of a gun. Trips receivers right side, takes a snap, hands it off. DeMint got a first down, got across the 50, into Colonel territory, down to the 48, just off left tackle, and moves the chains.
1: And just off of alignment, there was already an initial hole there, so I love what DeMint did there, as he just attacks that hole that was already there and gets the easy first down.
0: You like Corey Holmes coming from the outside receiver position to come in and make a block on that play as well. First and 10 for the Vaqueros. Rangel on the opening drive. 13:15 to go in the quarter. He wants to throw. Straight drop back, has time. Now he delivers it. It's tipped and intercepted. And look out here on the fly is Kenan Lofton, and he takes it to the Vaquero 30-yard line. We talked about turnovers. First one belongs to the Colonels.
1: Yeah, it looked like he was going to try to attack it deep, was Rangel, but was not able to get the ball. It gets tipped at the line of scrimmage, makes it to about the linebackers. We get saved by the effort of number 50. That's the right guard, James Bailey, essentially makes the touchdown-saving tackle. If he misses that tackle, they take it for a pick six.
0: Ball at the 31-yard line of UTRGV is Ian Rodriguez, and his offense comes on the field. Rodriguez, the 6'1", 290-pounder, right here out of Thibodaux, Louisiana, his hometown. 23 of 44 on the season, 294 yards and three touchdowns, a gift wrap possession for the first time in the offense on the field. Takes it, turns it, hands it off. Shane Lee goes to the left side, got a couple inside the 30, and that's about it.
1: And they go along the left side. It looked like they had good initial blocking, but very, very aggressive out of the secondary was number three, Jordan Ford. He comes in along the edge and just stops it from making a bigger play.
0: Quick offensive pace for the Colonels on this, trying to capitalize on the turnover. Looking to throw as Rodriguez fires it, and it's going to be caught at the Vaquero 35. Quick pitch and catch. The catch by Jordan Smith, but it's third down coming up.
1: And Jordan Smith is a 6'1 receiver, uses his size there to make the catch and make that a manageable third down here.
0: He has four receiving catches on the season. That's his fifth. Third down play. Rodriguez hands it off. Running is Shane Lee. He's going to get down near the 21, and that should be enough for a first down by about half a length.
1: There was a fumble there in the contact, but it bounces right back into his chest. So the Nichols offense gets it a little lucky there as they make it just outside the red zone.
0: 11:56 to go in the first quarter. Colonels trying to move the ball against the Vaqueros after a turnover. Rodriguez fires it. Man open inside the five. Off his hands. Incomplete. Ellis Stewart had a touchdown right there. Incomplete.
1: Yeah, both teams get lucky there as 42 Nathan Huerta gets instant pressure but just misses the quarterback. And then they're wide open for a touchdown, but Stewart is just not able to bring it in.
0: Stewart at 6 foot, 185 pounds out of Bro Bridge, Louisiana. And he'll be looking back at the tape on that one saying, I should have caught that. Second down play, Rodriguez keeps it. No, he did. He handed it off. Good ball fake. Not much there. The Vaqueros are all over that. Shut it down after a couple-yard gain. Third and long coming up. Inside the red zone are the Colonels.
1: I thought he had some space to bounce it out, but again, the pressure from our DBs coming up, they are helping in the run game.
0: Ball down at the 7-yard line of UTRGV. Rodriguez takes a snap, drops back to throw. Protection is there, delivers back.

0: back corner of the end zone. Man, wide open. Touchdown. Jackson Dufresne was easily there. Nobody within 8 yards.
1: Yeah, he was one-on-one off the edge, and he is able to beat Elijah Prosser for the touchdown on that side. Just wide open in the end zone. So we're wondering what would happen if the Vaqueros have turnovers. Well, that's the result. Turnover leads to a short field and then a score for Nichols.
0: They also talked about gaining the momentum out of the gate against your opponent. And check the box for the Colonels. Extra point is away and good. 11 minutes, 15 seconds to go here in the first quarter of play. And the Colonels of Nichols on top of UTRGV, 7-0. We'll be right back with more after this. This is UTRGV football on the Vaquero Sports Network.
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7: Back here, and it's kickoff time for the Nichols Colonels for the second time already here in the first quarter. 11 minutes, 15 seconds on the clock, and it's 7-0, the home team on top. The Carrolls returning a kick for a second time already. Two men back inside their 10, and the kick is underway. It's a high short kick, and it'll be fielded by the Vaqueros at their own 21. Out across the 30-yard line, good return to the 35-yard line, and now the 36. Vaqueros have a turnover. They gave up a 31-yard drive. They're looking up and trailing 7-0.
8: And the Vaqueros, they find themselves in a spot where we really haven't been in very much. We're now down by 7 early on in a game. We've come out with such good offense for the most part throughout the last 2 years. This is not normal for us, and so we got to see how this Vaquero team responds.
7: Garrett Rangel back in at quarterback. Fabian Garcia checks into the game. He'll be the tailback to start this drive. UTRGV at their own 36, trailing 7-0. Man in motion for Rangel. Across the field is going to be Holmes, and that's going to be a running play, and it goes for very little. On the carry, Fabian Garcia, the San Benito product, gains a couple.
8: Yeah, and that is stopped by Kenan Lofton, who had the interception earlier on that play. Fabian gets through the line of scrimmage. There's some little bit of room. If he could break a tackle, he might do something big, but not today as Kenan Lofton brings him down.
7: Broderick Taylor checks in the backfield for the Vaqueros on now what is 2nd and 9 for Rangel, who appears to be changing the play at the line of scrimmage on the second down play. Play action, wants to throw, now rolls out right side, has to give up some ground, gets rid of the football, and a coach catches it, had to jump to get it. Nobody else going to get that football, Jonathan.
8: Yeah, he went, it seemed like he expected someone to be open right away, and that

0: just was not the case. It looked like he was looking over to number 81, Sabsuk, but there was nothing there open. So he tries to run a little bit, but is quickly met by defenders and throws it away.
1: They flooded that area of the field with Sabsuk and Jaden Smith, and neither broke free. Rangel had to give up more ground than he wanted as well. Second and nine for the Vaqueros, and they're showing a lot of pressure coming right up front. Now the Colonels back off from the pressure. Rangel drops back to throw, waits, delivers over the middle, and it's caught across the 45, down to the 40-yard line. Huge catch there by Kyron Lee.
0: And there was very, very little space there as number 12, Gary Bailey Jr., was right on his hip. Kyron Lee extends out with one hand and brings it in.
1: Conversion on third down. Vaqueros in a hurry-up offense. Rangel to throw again. Deep drop, waiting. Rifles it right side. It's Lee again, the hot receiver. Another catch, and that's near first down yardage once again.
0: And it looked like they basically, Nichols was one player short. They had a defensive lineman coming across the field trying to get into the game, so they got caught by our speed of going back onto the field.
1: Vaqueros now moving the ball quickly upfield. That is another first down at the 28-yard line of the Colonels. Rangel again appears to be changing the play at the line of scrimmage. Dement in the backfield to his left-hand side. It'll be Rangel to throw again. This is to the left side. It's caught. Lee, his third catch in as many plays, got down to the 20-yard line.
0: And it seems like we have found a mismatch on the days. Anyone trying to cover Kyron Lee, he's been on the left side. He has been on the right side. Doesn't matter which side, he's been open. He comes off the field for this play.
1: He checks out of the game after three catches. Entering into the game is Cameron Glenn now to the left-hand side. For the Vaqueros, Jaden Smith out wide right. Also with him, Corey Holmes. Man in motion going left to right for the Vaqueros is Tyler Day. Sets up in the slot on this second and one play for the Vaqueros. Rangel turns, wants to throw. He's got a man wide open in the end zone. Throws it, and it is incomplete. Off the hand of Jaden Smith. Jonathan, he reached up with one hand, dropped it.
0: Yeah, I'm definitely not a fan of the one hand there. I think he could have gotten two, but in that same spot, you're also looking directly in the sun. So I'm not sure if the sun made him, maybe why he only reached out with one hand, is that he's reacting at the last second. But he was wide open, but I'm not sure if he could see the ball or not.
1: Rangel standing in total shade, and that corner of the end zone on the right side, as we take a look left to right on out of our booth, that is the sun-soaked area. And Rangel threw it high in that direction. Now on a third and one, they'll run it, bouncing off a tackler. Second effort by T.J. Dement. That should be enough for the first down. And the Vaqueros in the red zone, still moving the football.
0: But I really like that. You're second and short, and you decide, I'm going to throw it deep. You know, we have, they're probably going to go for it, even if it was fourth down in this situation, which it's not, it's first down. But you throw it deep. The only thing I would say on that throw that Rangel, he threw a beautiful ball, but it was almost a perfect ball. He could have thrown a much safer, though. It was so open, he could have thrown it a little closer to the defender. He was still having to run and do full extension. So,
1: Kyron Lee checks back in the game. He's lined up as a wide receiver left-hand side with Cameron Glenn. Two receivers wide right for the Vaqueros on this first down play from the 18. Rangel wants to throw, looking, waiting, stepping up. He's got some room up the middle. He's going to run. Dives inside the 15. A penalty flag comes in as well. We'll sort that out. Rangel, no question, saw the opening, took advantage. Gain five, we'll sort it out from there.
0: Yeah, the spot where the flag was thrown, it's hard to tell what it could have been. And they'll call holding on the offensive line. Again, it's really hard as an offensive lineman when your quarterback decides to scramble. You don't know what's going on behind you. And so they get caught with a holding call. But Rangel made a nice play. So far, our players have not been able to shake number one, Lofton. He's been making all the tackles. Whenever something happens down the middle.
1: Watch the receivers that time. Jaden Smith was running a very similar route, and he broke a little late. Rangel didn't have time to wait. He throws again, this time underneath. That's going to be caught and a couple of yards, but that's about it. Big play there by the Colonels. And after the penalty, now it's going to be second down and a bunch.
0: And that was a nice screen play to Carroll. Carroll has one defender out there, number 21 of the defense, that's Jones. He's able to avoid the block from the right tackle and make the play there. But there was space had he been able to avoid that one defender.
1: Brendan Carroll stays in the ball game in the backfield. The junior out of San Antonio, Texas. Rangel to throw. Here comes pressure. Throws it away.

0: Incomplete. Helmet comes off. Real pressure in the face of Rangel there. Third and every bit of 17 coming up for the Vaqueros.
1: I thought we were almost going to get away with a kind of a cheap penalty there as the defender dove at Rangel's legs, but Rangel's able to avoid it. He has to throw away. There was a screen pass to the right side. It's not there. Rangel makes a smart play and decides to throw it away, but that leaves us at a very long third down.
0: Timeout on the field as the official wants to ensure that the spot is in the right place. They'll mark the ball down at the 26 to get a first down for the Vaqueros. You get it to the 9, you're not there yet. You get it to the 8, you're assured of a first down. A long way to go with the line of scrimmage at the 26. 7:08 to go in the first quarter. Vaqueros on third and long. Rangel sees a blitz coming from the left-hand side, and they're still lined up there. Whistle blows, penalty flag. Vaqueros may have run out the clock.
1: That'll be a false start, I believe, off of Sabsuk. I think he was eager to make a play. They were running press on his side with no space for a defender to help. So I think he was thinking, I could beat him deep, and he got a little excited. And
0: Jonathan, you can see already the Colonels are showing lots of different looks at Rangel. Right now there's 8 guys up at the line of scrimmage. And right now, they're not showing they're backing out. Now they do. Rangel drops back to throw, and another penalty is thrown, and another false start on the Vaqueros.
1: Yeah, I think our left tackle, Thompson, just started just a little bit early. If you watch a few years ago, Johnson of the Eagles kept on doing basically what he did there. So in the NFL, maybe you could get away with that, not here in Nickel Stadium. So this will be as long as it gets. They were running what looked like going to be man coverage with one safety in the middle and a linebacker underneath running coverage as well. We'll see what comes out.
0: Third down and outside the 36. Rangel to throw, hit as he throws the football. Incomplete pass. Sincere pressure coming in there. Antoine Okello Johnson, 6'4", 220, hit Rangel. No chance to complete that pass.
1: And Rangel turned to throw it quickly. I think they had decided, oh, we're just going to try to take what we can get in short yardage and make the field goal a little easier. But even with a quick pass, number 11, Johnson was able to hit him on the throw.
0: The Vaqueros will bring the field goal unit in, put the ball back, and because of the penalty yardage, the ball's back spot at the 43 from the right hash mark. Vaqueros trailing 7-0 here, 7:05 to go in the first quarter. And this will be a 53-yard attempt, and it's blocked at the line of scrimmage. It's tipped and still goes forward into the end zone. And if the Nichols Colonels were wondering, can we get some momentum early on, Jonathan, that was a red zone possession that comes up empty.
1: Yeah, they were at the 19-yard line, and they're having to kick the field goal from the 40, basically. And so that's just not the way you want it to end up when you get to the red zone.
0: Timeout on the field, 6:58 to go, first quarter. 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
1: Defendemos al pueblo.
2: We're at the home of the Colonels. It's Nichols College, and right now they're on top 7-0. Offense back on the football field, starting a drive at their own 36 after a missed field goal attempt by UTRGV. Rodriguez back at quarterback, turns, hands it off. It's Shane Lee running right, cuts it back upfield. Not much room there. Might have got two, and then he's pushed backward. We'll look at the forward progress out nearer the 39.
3: Yeah, I think they're going to give about 3 yards, but not much space there in the run game. And on the first drive, our defense held well in the run game. It was the passing game where they were able to take advantage of the Vaquero defense. So we'll see how they do on this drive.
2: Second drive of the football game for the Colonels. Their first one started at the UTRGV 31. Blitz coming by the Vaqueros. They pick it up, pass it down the left-hand side, and it's just out of reach. They went one-on-one to Jackson Dufresne, and that's going to be a penalty down there. Interference call on the Vaqueros.
3: There was a little bit of contact there, and again, there it looks like they're attacking Prosser. They feel that that is the matchup that they want. They motioned away and leaving Prosser out there alone, one-on-one against number 13 of the offense. I don't know if I agree with that penalty. They were both running. At the end, he was kind of shielding off and then dove to try to make the catch.
2: Tamaj Hoffman checks in the game in the backfield for the Colonels. He's on the right side of Rodriguez on what is now 1st and 10 in Vaquero territory, and Rodriguez is going to run, bounces it to the left-hand side, stays with a strong run, gains 3. He had a lot of positive yards last year running the football. You can't say he's simply a drop-back passer.
3: And on that call right there, the defense just kind of called a perfect call against it. At the last second, we did a DB blitz, and so Prosser comes off the edge, really messing up. They were accounting for having numbers in the box, but with the DB blitzing right at the moment where they snapped it, it kind of changed the whole math.
2: Hoffman stays in the tailback spot on the right side and takes this handoff. Left side, cuts it back up, got inside the Vaquero 40 to the 39-yard line. So 3rd and 4 coming up off a carry by Tamaj Hoffman.
3: They were trying to run to the outside, and the penetration by Piercy Jackson, the third, he made them cut back inside. He's able to find just a few yards, but not very many, giving a 3rd and 4 here.
2: Hoffman has two rushing touchdowns on the season thus far. Stays in there now. Fake handoff, and Rodriguez is going to be hit from behind and dropped for a loss. The Vaqueros get to Rodriguez and drop him.
3: And that was just a great job off the backside. Jackson Wade, he's on the backside of the play. They run a fake, but they're going to go for it here on 4th down because of where they are on the field.
2: Call it 4th and 5 for the Colonels. Long count by Rodriguez and an even longer count. Will he take a snap or not? Drops back a little further. Does take a snap, and he will punt it. High end over end, but that's a terrible punt, to say the least. Does not clear the 30 of the Vaqueros. That's about a 12-yard punt, and the Vaqueros defense does get the job done, gets the offense back on the field.
3: Yeah, that was right there. He decides to do kind of a, I think of old Cordell Stewart in the college game, or Pittsburgh back in the day, a quarterback to decide to punt, and for them on that one, just it would have caught our defense off guard, but such a bad kick, it really gave them only about 10 yards.
2: And to give perspective to the fans listening in, he was lined up in the spread formation and went with a long count, almost to the point where a lot of teams will take that 5-yard penalty to give a little more room if you are indeed going to punt. And then he dropped back, but it was only, what, maybe 1 or 2 step drop. It wasn't a true drop back into punt formation.
3: It was like half a yard. I'm not even sure what that really does for you in that situation.
2: Yeah, it keeps you up near the rushers coming after you, especially if you're decoying them into thinking we're going to pass. They're coming after you anyway.
3: Now, in that situation, you catch it. You don't take any steps. You just punt it. But just such a bad punt. The Vaqueros have good position.
2: They take a break on the field. 7-0 the score. Colonels on top. This is UTRGV football on the Vaquero Sports Network.
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4: Tyron Lee checks in on the left-hand side. Also out there, Corey Holmes. Welcome back to our coverage. The Carrolls have the football, second down and seven, and they'll get it out in the flats to Corey Holmes, and he drops the football. Didn't have a lot of room to go forward. Kyron Lee was out there to block, but there were three red shirts. He had to pick out who was going to block.
5: Yeah, Kyron Lee was making a nice block on his the person covering there. But uncharacteristically, we see a drop. We hadn't seen many drops this year from the Vaqueros on that play. And then Holmes has been good after the catch. So that could make this makes it a hard third down here.
4: Just like that. Third and long for the Vaqueros. Call it 7 yards to go. Right now, the Colonels are staying back in coverage, not showing any pressure coming up front against Rangel. Straight drop. They bring a late pressure. A pass is high for Lee. Incomplete pass. And that was in a position where if Lee would have caught that, Leonard Harris may have lit him up into next week.
5: And Lee was open, just a bad throw that allows Harris to come and make the hit on him. But it was thrown in a way where he was never going to catch it. So you all hearing us, you only heard what sounds like a three and out. But there was a couple of positive plays there before the two bad ones.
4: Rangel, 5 of 12 for just 64 yards thus far in the game for UTRGV, and they bring the punt team in immediately. Snap is there, the punt is away, and it's a high, booming, spiraling punt. Carries all the way 8 yards into the end zone. So punter got into it, Jonathan, but not much room on the field to deliver that kind of a punt.
5: Yeah, you want just a little bit less on that, about 5 yards less, and now we're talking about the amount of hang time that had. One of our players could have caught it at the 1 yard line, but unfortunately goes into the end zone, so they'll start at the 20.
4: Nathaniel Wallace Dilling was able to put that ball sky high. Of course, we're in an open field stadium versus last week when we're in a dome, and the Nichols offense right back on the field. And Ian Rodriguez, who I talked about during the pregame show as a powerful weapon, 2 of 3 in the passing game for 21 yards. That all came in the first drive in which Nichols used a turnover, started to drive on the 31 of the Vaqueros, and punched it in for the game's only score. This time Rodriguez will pass, and he finds a man. It's caught out on the right side. That's Traylon Whaley out of Glenn, Louisiana. Whaley hit out of bounds, but he'll gain 7 on the play, maybe more.
5: Yeah, he's coming over in motion, so he's already on the run, and he had 2 blockers ahead of him, so just a nice, well-designed play for them on that one.
4: 2nd and 3 for Rodriguez. Straight drop back. Has time underneath. That's going to be incomplete. Off the hands of Tomas Hoffman. Vaqueros that time had some pressure. Rodriguez had to adjust and throw sidearm.
5: Yeah, and then Whaley was trying to make a little block, trying to give his teammate a little bit extra space to make that catch, but off the fingertips of his hand. So now it'll be 3rd and 2.
4: Rodriguez sets him down. Single back in the backfield.

0: the man over to the left-hand side. That's Whaley. Drops back to throw. Over the middle of the field, that's caught for a first down. And stretching out to the 34-yard line, he goes back to Jackson Dufresne, who caught the touchdown earlier, moved the chains for the Colonels.
1: Yeah, Haygood was there to make the tackle right away, but not until after the first down completion.
0: Ball at the 34-yard line of the Colonels. We're under three to go here in the first quarter. Handoff, and that goes for very little gain. He handed it to Hoffman. Rodriguez and Hoffman seemed to be on a different page on that handoff, Jonathan.
1: Yeah, what happened was Kerrigan gets some initial penetration. So he's getting blocked, so he can't make the tackle exactly, but he gets enough penetration, and I think the running back was saying, hey, there's no space here. Go. It's a read play, and he had nowhere to go.
0: Shane Lee in the backfield to the right side of Rodriguez. After a short 2-yard gain, it's second and 8. Man in motion to the right side. Straight drop for Rodriguez. Rifles it in traffic. That's nearly picked off, and it is dropped. But the Vaqueros were right there to make a play and bring up third down.
1: Yeah, number 2, T.J. Neal, got his hands on it. I think if he didn't realize that, he could have intercepted it. He didn't make an interception attempt. He just went and knocked it down, but he could have caught it, and there was a lot of space there to maybe try to get a good return after the interception.
0: For Pax Hughes out of Madison, Mississippi, the intended receiver downfield. Rodriguez on third down and 8. Deep drop. Here comes pressure. Gets rid of the football, and it's nearly intercepted. Batted down by the Vaqueros. Made sure no catch was capable of being made there.
1: And again, on that one, the same kind of thing. I think Prosser could have got his hands on it and then maybe tried to beat the quarterback all the way to the end zone. I don't think he realized that the receiver had drifted so far up the field, so he was really in that area by himself, was Prosser.
0: Back-to-back pass attempts in which the Vaqueros had the better chance to catch the ball while it was in the air. Punting time, Vaqueros bring pressure, hit the punter, and it's going to come back. They'll call a fair catch at the 24. This drive is going to continue for the Colonels.
1: Yeah, they were trying to get a punt block there, and the outside defender for the Vaqueros, the outside rusher, just makes full contact. It's a very clear penalty there, and so they'll get another shot at it.
0: Farrell Hayerwood at 6'3", 215 pounds. He's a sophomore. He saw nothing but white shirts coming at him, and he got up, and most punters will get up slowly after getting hit low. But he was energized by the time he got to the sideline because he knows full well our team gets the ball back. It moves it in a big way all the way to the UTRGV 49. Still 2:04 to go in the first quarter, and this Colonel offense goes back to work.
1: Now, I know that doesn't count as a turnover, but that's essentially what that play does. Instead of the Vaqueros having the ball at the 30-yard line, now the opponent has it at the 50.
0: Rodriguez is ready. A new set of life for this Colonel team on the offensive side. They were nearly picked back-to-back plays. Rodriguez hands it off. They'll run it right side of the short side of the field as Hoffman driven back. And you can see some more intense tackles being made by the Vaqueros, this time the defense on the field.
1: Yeah, Haygood makes the tackle, but over and over we're seeing the plays designed to go off the tackle on the edge, and every single time they're having to cut back.
0: Hoffman stays in the backfield on second down and 7. And they'll run a reverse. Left-hand side is Stewart. They string it out. Hit him right at the initial line of scrimmage. That'll be a loss of 3 on the play. The Vaqueros weren't fooled at all on that play.
1: Yeah, on that one, Jackson Wade does not get fooled, but he does get beat to the outside edge. He makes a dive to make the tackle, and the rest of the defense corrals the runner, corrals Stewart, so he's able to get back up and ends up making the tackle.
0: Brings up a third down, and now 11 yards to go for Rodriguez and the Colonels. Rodriguez drops back to throw. Here comes pressure, forces the ball downfield, and a leaping catch is made. Jordan Smith adjusts and reels it in. That's a 17-yard catch.
1: Yeah, essentially that ends up being a jump ball. Smith is able to beat Prosser. Again, it just seems like they're attacking Prosser in the secondary. Whenever they see Prosser, it feels like they want to go in that direction. Prosser comes off the field, so that won't happen on this one.
0: Third catch of the ball game for Smith for the Colonels. And the ball back at the 31-yard line of UTRGV with 29 seconds to go in the first quarter. Pass to a man out of the backfield. This is Traylon Whaley. Whaley

0: Chase forward, got near the 20-yard line, and it's second and one coming up.
1: And Jordan Ford is able to make the tackle for the Vaqueros. He's able to push off the defender, but by the time he's making the tackle, it's already a 9-yard gain.
0: Go ahead.
1: And so that run-pass option there on that one, we were blitzing Wade off the edge, and then, boom, they catch us on the backside.
0: They will not take another snap. That takes us to the end of the first quarter of play. Nichols, Colonels on top of UTRGV, 7-0. We'll be back for the second quarter. This is UTRGV football on the Vaquero Sports Network.
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3: First play back, second quarter. Ian Rodriguez in, takes a snap, hands the ball off to Shane Lee, who gets to the 20-yard line. That's enough for a first down. First quarter stats, Jonathan. 82 yards apiece for either team. 64 passing yards to 63. Rushing yards, 18 to 19. Red zone possessions, one each. Score, 7-0, but there's a number that's huge. 5 penalties, 50 yards for the Vaqueros.
4: And it's not only that the penalty yards is huge. We had a possession erase that had started off as a touchdown, but it's a missed catch. And then we'll see what points come out of this.
3: Rodriguez turns. Play action, throws the ball middle of the field, and it's a one-handed catch for a touchdown. Jackson Dufresne made an adjustment. Second touchdown to Dufresne of the ball game, and suddenly it's a 13-0 score.
4: Yeah, there's a little play action there. He gets behind the linebackers and in between the safety and any other help. Makes a diving one-handed catch, so a pretty little play there. But you're talking about the penalty yards, so we're – We miss a catch for a touchdown, then we have two penalties, we give up the ball. We actually make a stop, but then we hit the punter, and now that drive turns into a touchdown.
3: Extra point for the Colonels is away and good. And they-

0: double up the score. They go up 14-0, and that'll take us to a break. UTRGV going to have to regroup here on the road. 14:22 to go. We'll be right back. 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
1: Back here in Thibodaux, Louisiana, and the home team Colonels on top 14-0, kicking off to the Vaqueros yet again here in the first half. 14-22 to go, second quarter. Vaqueros going left and right. Shade covering 99% of this field now. High kick, short kick, fielded by the Vaqueros at their own 17. Cross to the 20, left side to the 30, 35-yard line, 40-yard line, down the sideline, and then out of bounds. Good spark there for the Vaqueros, but Jonathan, it's not panic time, but it's certainly wake-up call for the Vaqueros here, down 14-0.
2: Absolutely. The last drive could have ended in a touchdown, but a dropped pass and then followed by penalties. We have stopped ourselves on that last drive, and then we did cause the punt. We go in, give a penalty, letting Nichols finish with a touchdown. That essentially is a 14-point turnover or differential in just a few big turnovers or a few big plays.
1: Garrett Rangel, just 42% completion rate here to start this ball game, is 5 of 12 in the passing game. Drops back to throw on first down. Rushed out of the pocket. Now he's going to keep it. Takes it upfield, 50-yard line and more. Slides down to the 42-yard line. That is a 16-yard carry by Garrett Rangel.
2: And that essentially is the first time that we've seen someone make the linebacker miss. Number one on the defense, Lofton, has been everywhere. But that time Rangel juked him out, was able to make the big play there.
1: First down for the Vaqueros and a hurry-up at the 44 of the Colonels. Four receiver set. Rangel, a long count. Takes it. Drops back to throw again. Now over the middle. That's incomplete. Right at the 33-yard line. Defender right there. Intended receiver.
2: And there was just very, very little space there as number seven of the defense, that's Shelby Jr. He is a large DB. He's 6'3", 195 pounds. So even though our receiver was trying to, so Holmes had the space, but he's just big, long, got around him.
1: Corey Holmes tried to seal him off. You talk about that in basketball, boxing out. He was sealing off the defender. Second down play, another pass. This is to the right side. That's completed for the Vaqueros, and that's near first down yardage. Another receiver in the ball game takes it down to the 33-yard line.
2: And that is Hunter Luke with the catch there out of Austin. I believe that's the first time we say his name all season long, but it makes a nice catch, and then after the play.
1: Short of a first down, so it's third and one for the Vaqueros. They'll run it left side to Brendan Carroll, and he got a first down, is pushed back.

0: Bell waits for the snap. Secondary's bunched up all in the middle of the field. Three receivers set Vaquero's left side. That's all man-to-man coverage out there on the wide side. They'll throw in that direction. It's an underneath pass caught by Alex Green. Green is dropped, but he takes it inside the 30 down to the 28.
1: Yeah, we have a good job there as Kyron Lee as well as Cameron Glenn make the block on the left side, giving us those 5 yards. But I thought we were going to take advantage. It looked like there was some misalignment by Nichols. We could have attacked the right side. I think Rangel was tempted. He looked like he was wanting to change the play, decides to go for the safe one.
0: There was no help out there. It was solo coverage, that's for certain. Second down and 6 for the Vaqueros. Rangel to throw again. Looking, waiting. Man wide open inside the 5. Touchdown, Vaqueros. And that was as open as you get for Kyron Lee.
1: And that was a missed assignment of some kind because no one was covering Kyron Lee. He came across from the right side, across the left. Once he cleared the linebacker area, he was wide open all by himself. Here in the booth, I was pointing over to him. I maybe saw it a half a second before Rangel, but Rangel turns, looks, and throws the easy touchdown. So we are able to answer back here in this stadium.
0: Jonathan, that looks like it was set up by the play before in which the receivers were out there. Extra point is away and good. And the defenders were isolated one-on-one coverage. When the receivers broke across the middle of the field and Lee slipped out and ran into that vacated spot, easy pickings for the touchdown. 11:45 to go, first half. Kickoff coming up for UTRGV. It's a 14-7 game. 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
2: Welcome back here to Nicholls State University on a Saturday here in September. Joe Bowling, Jonathan Medina. The Carrolls have outgained the Colonels 140-104, still looking up, trailing 14-7 after that touchdown.
3: Yeah, on that one, they were able to get that nice long pass play with Rangel making a touchdown pass.
2: Kickoff by the Vaqueros, and a fair catch is made at the one-yard line.
3: So I think that means they take it to the 25 since last year. Any fair catch, I believe, gets them to the 25.
2: So they weren't in any real hurry to try to return that kick at all. And the Nicholls offense comes on the field. I talked about it. They've been outgained 140-104. But, Jonathan, that one possession in which they started to drive, they only had to go 31 yards for their first score.
3: Yeah, very, very short field for them. And so far tonight, we've had a hard time stopping each other's passing game. It's the passing games that have been lethal for both of these teams.
2: Rodriguez back in at the helm on first down from his own 25-yard line for the Colonels. He's going to run it on his own, takes it upfield, gets stuck, and got made.

0: maybe a half a yard.
1: And that is all stopped. He won't get credit for anything on the play, but big number 98 for the Vaqueros. That's Jack Harwell. Caused, they had lead blockers, they had all the numbers to that side, but Harwell gets penetration, he forces the cutback, and he's met right at about half a yard gain only.
0: Spencer Rich also getting tangled up inside defensively for the Vaqueros, held his own. Second down play, Rodriguez pressured, throws the ball, and it's going to be a hit delivered right at the 33-yard line, incomplete pass. Greg Donaldson, the intended receiver, he'll feel that.
1: Considering that he was getting tackled while he threw it, that was a pretty good throw by Rodriguez over there of the nickel side. But he gunned it right into the hands of his, looked like a tight end crossing over.
0: Now you feel the Vaqueros trying to seize momentum here in this game. Third and nine now for Rodriguez. Long count here, play clock at 10. Drops back to throw. Let's it go down the middle of the field. That's an incomplete pass. Receiver, defender, tangled up. No flag on the play. Incomplete pass. UTRGV right there, step for step.
1: And again, when they it seems like Nichols, when they believe they need to make a play, they attack Prosser. They do deep on that one. That time Prosser wins the battle. They actually had the player who's been the star of the game, Dufresne, open coming across. So quarterback decides to throw a deep. He had Dufresne for probably an easy first down.
0: Punting time for the Colonels. They'll get the kick away, and it's a wobbly kick. Vaqueros will return it from their 30, give up some ground, and get back to the 30. That's about it. Good now, coverage downfield.
1: I know we're in Louisiana, but almost like a crocodile or alligator spin, just 28, Preston Cambry, he gets stiff-armed. He reaches for the ankle, grabs a hold of it. Looks like we're able going to be able to escape it, but he just spins and spins and spins, like I said, like a crocodile down in the water.
0: Beautiful. Ball at the 30-yard line. The Vaquero offense comes back onto the field. They trailed 7-0. They trailed 14-0. They still trail 14-7. 10:53 to go here in the second quarter. Start a drive at their 30 on this play. Rahel not in at quarterback. He stays in. Hands it off. This is going to be Dement. Got it out to the 35-yard line. A strong 5-yard carry by Dement.
1: Yeah, right there, he decides to use his speed to get the edge. He had the pull. We've seen them a lot this season stay very, very patient. That time he tries to get the edge, does Dement, but familiar name, Lofton, is able to bring him down.
0: Four carries, 15 yards for T.J. Dement. Rangel, the leading rusher for the Vaqueros thus far here in the first half. 10:21 in counting. In the second quarter, Rangel on a long count. Drops back, penalty flag flies. That should be another false start on the Vaqueros.
1: Yeah, number 92 jumped off was the defender. That is Fred Dampier. But he makes contact. I was hoping we'd get a free play out of it, but once he touched the offensive lineman, that makes it a dead play. So had he jumped over, we snap the ball, we get a free play. It looked like Rangel was already looking to throw it deep, but the officials call it dead because he makes contact with the offensive lineman.
0: It is a first down for UTRGV at the 40. Rangel drops back to throw. Protection is there. He lost it over the middle. That's going to be incomplete. Two receivers down there. It looked like he was looking at Cameron Glenn. No chance there.
1: I think he was actually looking at for Kyron Lee, but there was a they get away with a really heavy tug. Kyron Lee beats his defender, number 20 of the defense, but Kevin Martin Jr., a linebacker, gets away with a hold there.
0: 10 minutes even on the clock remaining here in the second quarter. Rangel facing second and 10, ball at the 40-yard line of the Vaqueros. In the backfield is Broderick Taylor. Rangel waits, takes, throws in the left side. That's going to be blown up. Catch was made. Nowhere to go for Alex Green. He'll lose three.
1: Earlier in this exact same formation, we were able to get an easy 5 yards, and I think Nichols was ready for it on that play. Again, I still think that we should try to take advantage of that when we've in that same alignment. It looks like our numbers, we could beat them off the edge on a run play going to the wide side of the field, but we haven't done that yet.
0: Third down and 12 for the Vaqueros. Got to get the ball right across the 50-yard line.